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We just heard Earl Carter doing selections Ascension, Not Afraid, Say You Want, Summertime, and Bass Face. Beginning the next segment, it's Earl Klug with Snap.

We just heard Earl Klugel in the selection Snap, Barrier, Ocean Blue, and Drifting. We're going to continue with more music after this short break.

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We just heard Victor Fields doing Night and Day, followed by Bobby Womack with Give This Love, David Benoit and Jane Monheit with Two in Love, and Grover Washington Jr. and Patti LaBelle with The Best Is Yet to Come. Continue with Mesa and Inseparable.

We just heard Mesa doing Inseparable, followed by Joyce Rice with Good Morning. Then it was Norman Brown with West Coast Schoolin', George Benson, Turn Your Love Around, and Mesa featuring Bluey from Incognita doing Good Morning Sunrise. Beginning the final segment, it's Chica featuring Kirk Whalum with Moonlight.

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We just heard Chirico and Kirk Whalum doing Moonlight, followed by Belinda Russell with Make You Smile, and Sonny War doing one called Shell. With that, we come to the end of the program. Do hope you enjoyed the music, and feel free to join me again next Thursday for more jazz on Jazz at Night on the Light. Leaving a fine selection coming out of Swing Out Sister, and this one is called Twilight World. This is CJ Cool Jazz Jackson. Wish you a good night. Bye.

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Should you go first and I remain to walk the road alone, I'll live in memory's garden, dear, with happy days we've known. In spring, I'll watch for roses red when fades the lilac's blue. In early fall, when brown leaves call, I'll catch a glimpse of you. Should you go first and I remain to finish with the scroll, no lengthening shadows shall creep in to make this life seem droll. We've known so much of happiness. Yes, we've had our cup of joy. And memory is one gift of God that death cannot destroy. Should you go first and I remain, one thing I'll have you do. Walk slowly down that long, lone path, for soon I'll follow you. I'll want to know each step you take, that I may walk the same, for someday down that lonely road,

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1: Hello, good day for you all listeners. I am Dr. Shah here, back to FM Babi Radio. You're most welcome. Today, I'm going to talk about the topic is the morning power formula of five things that bring health, wealth, and sustenance. Indeed, I will mention only five things that will help you to have your health, wealth, and sustenance improvements. Number one, don't sleep after Fajr. Fajr means dawn time, early morning, not only due to or from the aspect of our prayers. All they say, all scientists say that your mind is a very active and can give good planning early morning. Fajr prayers or first time starts maybe hour before sunrise, but sunrise time is a very important, especially for a man, who is a responsible of the family, of the society, and for the country. Early morning you have a best planning, and that's why I said وَجَعَلْنَا النَّهَارَ مَعَاشًا. We built or we made this day for ma'ash, for sustenance, for business, for job, for planning. So early morning, wake up and do plan what you are going to do today better and best. Number two, praise to your Lord, whoever you are, wherever you are, talk to your God. See that what is the right, what is the bad from the aspect of a human being. That is God indeed. Vaskuruni athkurukum washkuruli wala takfurun. When you remember God, God will remember you. When you talk to God, God will talk to you inside you and will help you and will guide you through your whole day. Number three, which is called seeking forgiveness, which is called astaghfar. It means ask God. It means review inside yourself. It means talk to yourself that what you did yesterday, what mistakes you made yesterday, and ask for forgiveness and talk to yourself and say, oh man, you are not gonna do it again. You are not going to do it again. Today, day would be much better than the yesterday. And you will see the results that is much better than the yesterday. Fakult astaghfiru Rabbukum innahu kana ghaffara. Rabbukum innahu kana ghaffara. He is the Rabb. He is the Lord. He is the God that is a ghaffar, means will forgive you. Number four, spending in the way of infaq. Early morning when you get up, you put a little bit money, which is called like a sadaqah, which is called like a charity, better say. Maybe, I don't know, whatever you can do, like a, let's say, little money, you put it for charity. You should have a box or something at home. You put it away for poor people, because we are the responsible of society. We are the responsible of the country. We are the responsible of those who maybe still are not like you. They cannot earn like you. They cannot make money like you. So you are responsible to help them a little bit so they can come back to the right and the better way and the path. مَثَلُ الَّذِينَ يَنْفِقُونَ أَمْوَالَهُمْ فِي سَبِيلَ اللَّهِ كَمَثَلَ الْحَبَّةِ. Very beautiful example of those who spend their wealth in the way of Allah, in the way of the Lord and God, is like a seed of a grain which grows 7 spikes. In each spike is 100 of a grains. Yes. And the last is tawakkal. Leave or put your trust in your God. And if you are really and truly believers, you will see the changes in a day. And that's why we say, فَقُلْ حَسْبِيَ اللَّهُ لَا إِلَهَ إِلَّا هُوَ عَلَيْهِ تَوَكَّلْتُ

0: calling members of the church community, especially residents of Agricola and nearby villages. You're invited to join in worship at the Deliverance Center Church, located at 169 Titus Street, Agricola, at the fifth corner on the left. Join Bishop Eustace Gibson for Sunday school from 9 a.m. to 10 a.m. Sunday service, 11 a.m. to 2 p.m. Tuesday Deliverance Service, 12 p.m. to 2 p.m. Thursday's Second Deliverance Service, 7 p.m. to 9 p.m. And Saturday Youth Department from 4 p.m. to 9 p.m. Remember, they that wait upon the Lord shall renew their strength. They shall mount up with wings as an eagle. And when the day of Pentecost was fully come, they were all with one accord in one place. For more information, call 233-0718. That's 233-0718.
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0: 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Good morning. It is Friday, October 9th, 2026. Hope you had a great night past and you're looking forward to a wonderful day today, which obviously would lead us into an expectedly great weekend. So make the best out of the time, the space, and everything as we welcome you to our first on-air live, that means what it is, Light FM. And as usual, let's get cracking with the news.
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0: In the headlines, the IMF says Guyana's economic growth strong, supported by prudent policies. The MV Barima Commission of Inquiry continues to prepare for October 14th hearings, and Minister Rodrigues urges unified Caribbean approach to unlock tourism potential. Those stories and more after a word from our sponsor.
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0: And for the news in detail, I am Bobby Vera. Pleasant good morning to you. Guyana's economy continues to grow at one of the fastest rates in the world, driven by strong oil and non-oil activity, the IMF says. The fund's executive board credited prudent macroeconomic policies for supporting that growth, calling the outlook highly favorable. Inflation edged up by mid-2026 on higher global energy and food prices, and the fiscal deficit is expected to widen this year before improving in 2027. This comes days after the World Bank projected that Guyana's economy will grow by about 23.7% this year, a figure that builds upon significant economic expansion over the last few years and makes Guyana the fastest growing economy in Latin America and the Caribbean. The five-member Commission of Inquiry into the July 18th MV Barima tragedy inspected port facilities and the passenger ferry on Thursday as it prepares to begin oral hearings on October 14th. More than 100 persons are expected to give oral testimony during the inquiry, which will examine the facts and circumstances surrounding the ship's sinking. The commissioners began their inspections at the Transport and Harbors Department's wharf on Water Street in Kingston, examining key operational areas, including the bond and weighing scale. They also reviewed relevant records and inspected the CCTV room. Later in the day, the commissioners visited the Maritime Administration Department, MARAD, where they held private meetings with Director General Captain Stephen Thomas. The inspections and meetings form part of the commission's preliminary evidence-gathering work, allowing members to examine operational procedures and familiarize themselves with facilities relevant to the investigation. Oral hearings will begin at the Arthur Chung Conference Center on October 14th. Guyana is calling for a more unified Caribbean approach to tourism, built on stronger connectivity, greater community participation, and coordinated action across sectors to ensure the industry delivers wider economic and social benefits. Minister of Tourism, Industry and Commerce, Suzanne Rodriguez, made the call yesterday. She participated in the ministerial session, Competing for Tomorrow, Ministerial Priorities for a Smart, Sustainable and Inclusive Caribbean, all done at the State of the Industry Tourism Conference at the Atlantic Suites by Hyatt in Kingston, Georgetown. For Minister Rodriguez, the way forward requires Caribbean governments to move beyond operating within individual sectors and pursue a shared regional agenda. She explained that tourism must be viewed as part of a wider development framework, where investments in infrastructure, transportation, trade, education, and healthcare work together to improve the lives of citizens. In regional news, U.S. prosecutors yesterday charged ousted Venezuelan President Nicolas Maduro and his wife Celia Flores with conspiracy to torture political opponents and American citizens, adding to the drug trafficking case the couple already face. Separately, U.S. District Judge Alvin Hellerstein, who is also overseeing the case, denied a request by Flores to be released from jail due to health concerns ahead of a trial scheduled for next year. Maduro, who led Venezuela for 13 years, and Flores were captured by the U.S. military from their home in Caracas on January 3rd and brought to New York to face drug trafficking charges. They have pleaded not guilty and are scheduled to go on trial in June of 2027. And finally, on the international scene, the Norwegian Nobel Committee has awarded the 2026 Nobel Peace Prize to Vahim Then Navi Pillay. The committee's announcement of the 125th Nobel Peace Prize, made in Oslo, said the prestigious award would go to the South African jurist for her work to promote peace and international law. The committee said in a statement that Pillay, a former United Nations rights chief, had been instrumental in ensuring that war crimes, crimes against humanity and genocide are prosecuted. A South African of Indian Tamil origin, the 85-year-old Pillay was the first woman to start a law practice in Natal in 1967. She acted as a defense lawyer for Nelson Mandela, who previously won the prize as well, and other anti-apartheid activists, and was the first woman of color to serve on South Africa's High Court. She later served on the International Criminal Tribunal for Rwanda and the International Criminal Court, and as UN High Commissioner for Human Rights. The committee highlighted her role in establishing that rape and sexual violence can be constituted as a crime against humanity and genocide during her time on the Rwanda Tribunal. She chaired the UN Independent International Commission of Inquiry on the Occupied Palestinian Territory, which concluded last year that Israel committed genocide in Gaza. And that's a look at the news at this hour. Good morning, I am Bobby Vera. Join us again for more news at 9 o'clock, 12 noon, and at 6 o'clock this afternoon. It is 8 minutes past the hour.
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0: Join the Lions Club tomorrow at the Black Magenta. Tickets will be available at the door, so don't be too confused or worried that you may not be able to purchase a ticket in advance. Once you get there, you'll meet the ladies there and you will have a fantastic time. So go down tomorrow at the Georgetown Club's Black Magenta. That's on the ground floor, so you don't have to be worried about climbing stairs. Just go have a great time and enjoy yourself. Go back in time with the retro music. 11 minutes past the hour.
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0: Hello there! Maggie Lawrence here, inviting you to join me every Sunday at 16 hours for A Salute to Senior Citizens. 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
1: 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Every week, Maggie will feature sometimes a special guest or just great music for your listening pleasure. It's been going on for years, so we welcome the program here on 104.1 Light FM. 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

Good morning, and welcome to this thing of ours. Good morning to our listeners via the Caribbean and Pepperpot Radios in New York. Mr. Uriel Schoenorein and Neville Bush. Hi, Neville. How are you doing today? And for those listening in New Jersey via Blaze Radio, of course, facilitated by Mr. Fabian Gaskin. If you're on the World Wide Web, welcome in the Caribbean and right home here in Guyana. Welcome to this thing of ours. We do every morning, Monday through Friday, from 7 to 9. And, you know, as usual, we talk about things that are of interest to us all here in Guyana and beyond our shores from time to time. We also bring you the news, information, which is part of the news as well. You could say education, and then, of course, music and entertainment. And today is no different. It's Calypso Month, just in case you didn't know. So in Trinidad and Tobago in particular, and in the diaspora, there are, of course, celebrating Calypso. And we here at Light FM, you know, we'll do our little thing to add to the celebrations. And it is so coincidental and unfortunate in many instances, because he has been called to do higher services, the late Sling of Francisco, a.k.a. the Mighty Sparrow, whose body now lie at a funeral home in Trinidad and Tobago, awaiting a grand state send-off. So, and the month has been dedicated to the Mighty Sparrow as we celebrate Calypso Month. You know, we've had some great Calypsonians here out of Guyana.

so we wouldn't forget them, but we'll let you hear from them. So on. Some have passed on, but nevertheless, the music lives. So here we go on this beautiful Friday morning. You know, and we've got the winding up or the wrapping up today of the State of the Industry Conference, which is put on an annual basis by the Caribbean Tourism Organization. And Guyana was host to this year's conference, first time in Guyana after so many years. Thanks to, of course, Minister Rodriguez. Did a good job in making certain that the visitors came. They were well accommodated. They were well organized in terms of their movements and so on. And we heard all of that last evening at the old railway shed. I don't know what they call that place, but it's the railway something. But where the railway used to be moving off from the trains in the old days, that's at Lamaha and Main Street here in Georgetown. And something good, see, when you have these events, and I believe in when you're planning, you must involve all sectors. Now, I can't say that it wasn't done, but there was a big boo-boo last night. And I think throughout the conference, and maybe going forward. Now, the boo-boo wasn't that nothing wasn't done. Oh, my God, of his mercy. I saw they did something a little different. These guys were walking around with like something like coolers, but they had different varieties of Guyanese dishes in it. So you sat at your table, and they came around, and are you interested in some meat cook-up rice? And then they went in, and they took out a little plate, and they served it, and that was so good. It was different. I mean, you know, they were Chinese food and so on and so on. But the good thing is that people did not even have to leave their tables to get a taste of the traditional Guyanese cook-up. And they had pepper pot, because pepper pot with a spill on the people fancy clothes and all those things. However, there was something missing. And I think going forward, not just for this conference, but at 8 o'clock this morning, I'll be speaking with a gentleman from the Caribbean Shipping Association who will be having a conference here sometime this month. Mr. Andrew Ashwood, he will be in studio with me, and we'll talk about, and this is something that I'll raise with him. But we have to remember that as a destination, we are still young in terms of being prepared. Now, apart from all the highlights and everything that goes on at these conferences, you have the opportunity for people to buy souvenirs. And many people, when they come to Guyana, they want to purchase souvenirs. And yes, last night, it was arranged and organized by persons who produce craft were selling there. They had quite a number of vendors. But guess what? Most of the people who come to Guyana to attend these conferences come with their credit cards. They don't come with no money. And in any event, if they have to get money, they either have to purchase it in US dollars or use a credit card, because they don't go no place. These conferences are so tight that people hardly get a chance to leave and go out and do buying and so on. I was speaking with a number of persons who came to me because I know a lot of these folks and who said, man, here's what should have happened. They're not taking out credit cards. So in future, I hope persons who organize conferences should have, even if you have, and you know, I like to give advice. I don't only criticize or condemn. Here's the best advice. If you have 20 vendors selling craft, now, none of them, I'm sure, would be able to process a credit card. None. So encourage them to have receipt books. Now, if you go to buy a souvenir from a vendor, all you need to do is to go select the item you want to purchase. The vendor will write you a receipt, and you go to, even if it's one cashier, who could manage and handle credit cards. And that cashier could process the person's bill, print out a receipt, and then clip it onto the vendor's receipt and let you take it back to the vendor. When you do that,
then the vendor sees that you've paid into a bank, and more than likely, maybe a bank could do it. And the people get their stuff, so nobody's disappointed. All right, and at the end of the conference, the bank, they're good enough, they will do a reconciliation, and the vendor will have their duplicate receipts in their book, and they could go to the bank and say, look, I participated at the conference, I sold, these are the things that I sold, and here's the money you owe me. And the bank would easily give them their money, even if there's a charge, because you know nothing is for free in this world nowadays. But at least something like that could be done, so people don't leave disappointed. Lots and lots of people have said to me, they really, because we've got some beautiful craft here, and it was a shame that some people couldn't purchase. They had no Guyanese money. Some of them didn't even come out with US money, because you know people are timid about traveling with things and going out with money at nights and all of that. So maybe it is something that could be done from the very beginning of the conference, so you have the craft right there on site and have somebody dealing with the people's credit cards. Credit cards is a part of life nowadays. In Guyana, we've now become accustomed to MMG. Nobody walking around paying money. You could go easily and use technology and pay. So I would give thumbs up for the conference. It was good. Guyana showcased itself, but there were a few shortfalls that should be done and be corrected as we go along. And that's my only opinion on where things could have been better. And the fact that we are preparing to hold all these conferences next year, Carifta Games, and then you have CARIFEST, we need to do that kind of planning. And you know, like I said, you know why it comes about this way? Because sometimes the people with the experience are not involved. And we have our young leaders who always do a good job to the best of their ability, but you don't know everything. You still need to engage people who know and who could say, Harlem, pull up. Did we do this? Or did we do that? If we want to look good, president shouted out, oh, we must come and do things. Minister said we was integrated and all of that. But we need to study the little fine things. So all those persons showed up with their craft last night. Lucky for those who would have accepted US dollars. But some people may have paid in US dollars. But you just got to do a big conversion. And people get confused with Guyana money when you're, oh, it's 220 to 1. How do you do that? You know, so in the next go-round, we should have that available so that persons coming, whenever there's an event, conference, especially if it's running for a couple of days, the people don't have the time to go and visit the jewelry stores. Even the jewelry stores, I believe one jewelry store should have been engaged to bring a glass case, put the jewelry inside. You could bring the men with the big guns. Nobody's going to create any problems. But people could purchase jewelry because people love Guyanese jewelry. And they don't have the time to go out and do jewelry shopping. So even if you use one jewelry establishment for this conference, and next jewelry establishment for the other conference, and you do it so we could sell our products. So it's only good, it's not only good to have it there, but we must be able to sell it, but with good organizing. All right, yeah, that was my take on the conference. Karen Bash, gone home, on leave. Well, after lots and lots of noise and calls, gone home on leave. And then the Commission of Inquiry, they've started their visiting and so on. They went to the wharf for transport and harbors in Kingston and inspected a couple of things. I saw on social media one inspector peeping under something, I don't know, and feeling. Then he winded up with a lot of rust on his hands. And this is from the MV Malaysia. So, yes, a couple of questions definitely will be asked. But we should not allow it to deter us from doing what we should have done long, long, long, long time ago. But better late than never. BK is going to bring up the vessel and we will see what the end result will be after the Commission of Inquiry. They've got 6 months, so still a long time waiting. Yeah? But at least we will see how things flow. All right, 36 minutes past on this Friday. Mr. Ashwood should be here at 8 o'clock. It's Caribbean. No, what am I saying? It's Calypso Month here in the region and in the diaspora. So we're going to get
taste a little bit of calypso after this.

0: Can we do it? Yes, we can. We should. We must. And I know we will. All we need to do is to have that willpower. And if we have the willpower, it will work. Let's be inclusive, as the Honorable Minister said at the conference, and things will go just so right. Don't be individualistic. Does not work. You need somebody somewhere. You have to establish trust, whether they are part of you or somebody else. But we need to establish that trust so that we could go forward in unity. That will make us an even greater nation. So let's work and hope that everything goes right. Commission of Inquiry started their work. They've got 6 months, I think it is. Families are still grieved, but, you know, life has to go on, and it will go on. All right, it is move up to 40 minutes past the hour. We expect Mr. Ashwood to come and tell us about this Shipping Association conference, that because, you know, shipping, lots and lots of things have been happening in the industry. Well, the price has gone up, barrels and containers and so on are all very costly these days, but we should not allow that to deter us from doing what we're supposed to do. By the way, I'm chuckling because something flashed through my mind as I came into work this morning. You know, with all these visitors here, I hope we can carry them by the arch. The man, God have his mercy, Bonner still living there. But it's okay. It will be taken care of, I am sure, at some point. It's just, I am lost at times when I try to figure out why can't anybody. And people can tell me, yeah, it's because of Burnham. Burnham built the arch. Burnham only accepted on behalf of the nation. But I'm saying, if we got all these meetings, all these visitors and all these people coming, why are we allowing this man and a dog and now a cat, the family expanding? Why are we allowing him to stay there? If he's homeless, there's the night shelter for men. There's the geriatric home down the road because he's an elderly man. But we should not allow that. And shame on who's allowing it to go on. Please move the gentleman from the arch. That's one of our national structures, for crying out loud. Why can't we do it? Am I the only soldier, the lone soldier, pleading and begging for somebody to make certain that it doesn't happen? We want visitors to come and see the place, see George. They've just redone Brick Dam. Nice asphalt and everything. And you get to the top there, then a man with some old cardboard and plywood and, oh my God, have his mercy. Somebody, please. You know, I don't like to point fingers, but the man who holds the portfolio for works and transport, all right, our public works, Bishop Edgill, he has a church, of course, on Durban Street Lodge. And I passed the other night, and the place is fixed up nice and clean, and the roads, everything nice. No, I ain't saying it. He did it because of the church. But there was an event, a crusade or something, but well set up. Anybody who passed there would have been proud because they had the flags of the Caribbean and the nations, all kinds of things happening. So why, Minister, you can't go wrong Brick Dam. The Ministry of Public Works, they repaved Brick Dam. Why we can't do the same thing when we're cleaning up and move the man who's sitting there or who's lying or sleeping there? The man's got up in the morning as if he wake up home. Now, I don't know where he uses the bathroom because there's none there. Obviously, must he relieve him himself right there in the trench or right around the base of the arch? It's disgusting. And nobody's seeing it. We got a ministry right there, a minister in the office right there. Minister Frank Anthony, I can call you out. How could you sit and allow that to go on at a national, something we should be proud of? And I keep saying people believe, and it's no way that you can't say that it is because it had something to do with Burnham. What else? But you know what? The Demerara Harbor Bridge, before this new one was built, was Burnham's story too. And everybody, the grandmother, drove across it for 40-something years. Nobody condemned. But now that we got a new bridge, now the Attorney General get on national radio with taxpayers' money paying, and he abusing and condemning Burnham and the PNC. How ridiculous. Before he go and see, I move the man from the arch. That's what you should do. And all those who are in position of authority.
1: Shame, shame, shame. Shame on you.
0: Shame on you. And I'm sure everybody can join me and say, shame on you. That we will have this going on. And nobody cares. It's sad. Brigham has at least 3 or 4 ministries. And the ministers is passed right there. They don't see that man at the arch. If we're trying to clean up and beautify Georgetown, we can leave that there. Oh my God, have his mercy. 45 minutes past the hour. Calypso month in the Caribbean, Trinidad, and the world. So we're going to go through some calypsos this morning as we welcome you again to this thing of ours, Bobby in the Morning. And to salute the late, great, Mighty Sparrow, we start with him.
2: Ladies and gentlemen, here comes the Calypso King of 1956 in person of the King Sparrow. And Sparrow is coming to tell you all about a letter he received from a good old Mopsy he had someplace.

0: It's obvious if the baby resembles Joe. Give it to him. The result of a sparrow is a bird, not Joe.
1: The result of a sparrow is a bird, not Joe. All right? So if you run into a situation like that, somebody tell you, you get married in January and you go away in February, and then 2 months after they tell you something different, listen to the sparrow. Another one, Calypso Month.
2: Ladies and gentlemen,

0: They don't make them like those anymore, right?
1: Yeah, but by the way, if you listen to The Light at 7 o'clock on Friday nights, we feature one hour of vintage calypsos. So we take you back a little bit into the time. But this morning, we are celebrating Calypso Heritage Month, and it's all being dedicated to the memory of the late Mighty Sparrow. But we're going to be doing different people as we go along. Right here, 104.1 Light FM, 53 past the hour.

Money. You see what it is? Not good to have parrots, especially if they've been around for a long time and, you know, they could talk and talk out your business. All right, so here we go again. Just about 4 minutes or so to 8 o'clock. Andrew will be here shortly. In the meantime, I'm going to keep you entertained as we pay tribute to the great Calypsonians of yesterday and today, right here on Light FM.

You know, most Calypsonians in the old days, they always had this thing about animals and animal meeting, competition, beauty contest and all of that. And to me, the best one who did it all so nice was the late Mighty Sparrow.

0: be watching.
1: Yeah, you watch it. You know, Sparrow and the Calypsonians, they always had this thing about the animals. And then Monkey had this grudge for Donkey. And you know, you would tell the animals in the competition, looking at Donkey at one particular spot. And then he said, ladies and gentlemen, look at beauty this fella got. He keep Donkey first, second, and third. And then he tell Lion Flat, you want to be king of the beasts? You got to be toting that. 4 minutes past. Mr. Ashwood with us in a moment.
2: A drunk man walk in a graveyard, and to the top of his voice start bawling out hard. A drunk man walk in a graveyard, and to the top of his voice start bawling out hard. My friend, I come long time no see.

0: the late mighty Kaitura of Guyana, with his contribution, you know, and that is, of course, the drunk man going to the graveyard and singing all kinds of stuff, and somebody come up after. Anyway, let me say good morning to Mr. Andrew Ashwood, who is a trustee of the Shipping Association of Guyana, but the man in charge of the big conference coming up. Could I call you Andrew?
1: Sure, Bobby, and good morning to you and your listeners.
0: Thank you so much for joining us here on this great morning, and I trust your day started right and bright.
1: Yes, a bit of forcing my way through traffic, but good enough.
0: What's new in Guyana? Anyway, we got this big conference coming up, the Caribbean Shipping Association. Their conference will be coming up. Give us a little background to this whole conference and really why it matters for this conference to be held here in Guyana at this time.
1: Well, Bobby, you know, the Shipping Association, we have been asked to host this conference for a number of years. As you know, the Shipping Association is a non-governmental organization. We serve as an advocate for the entire shipping industry in Guyana. We've been doing so for the past 30 years. As a matter of fact, this is our 30th anniversary. We're celebrating our 30th anniversary this year.
0: Congratulations.
1: As an association. Thank you very much. So we represent ship owners, ship agents, terminal operators, transportation, logistics operators, and so on. And so coming out of our relationship with the CSA, which spans back a number of years, because the Caribbean Shipping Association has also been established since 1971, we have been asked to host this conference. We have been having a bit of a pushback with it because of accommodation in Guyana, etc. But now I think we're ready. We're able to deliver on a special conference in Guyana. This conference is held in various territories across the world. The Caribbean Shipping Association is not only for the Caribbean, but it spans across Latin America, U.S., you know, North America. And so we will be expecting delegates from all parts of the world. The conference is generally two conferences. There is a executives meeting, which is held mid-year, and then there is the annual conference, which is generally held in October. We had the privilege of hosting the executives conference in 2002, but on this scale of activity, this is the first time that we are actually hosting the CSA's annual general meeting conference and exhibition in Guyana. So this is really special for us.
0: You know, it's good because you're kind of piggybacking on the Caribbean Tourism Conference, the State of the Industry Conference, which is also being held for the first time in Guyana. So this is something and an opportunity for us to showcase our country.
1: Correct. You know, a lot of force for Guyana, and we are really proud to be a part of this premier maritime forum.
0: And continuing with the conference and its activities and all of that, and you did indicate that there's going to be discussions, but tell us some of the areas where they will be particularly looking at in terms of maritime and shipping and everything else.
1: Well, the conference, of course, it goes from the 25th to the 28th of October, so there's actually 3 days of activities. Generally, this conference has a threefold dimension, where you have conference activities. The structure includes conference activities, group meetings, networking opportunities, so, and we also have social events. Of course, there's the exhibition that goes along with that. So for the conference, the program includes it's a very packed program. It includes discussions on a number of critical areas that are affecting the shipping industry as we speak. We hope to be having some high-level sessions, policy discussions on trade, port modernization, climate resilience, digitalization in shipping, and things like that. And, you know, this is a key time for Guyana. I mean, we've been having what you call threefold, I would want to say, in terms of our handling of containers and our throughput in Guyana, we've seen the expansion of a lot of business in several areas. And so these topics would bring a lot of relevance to what happens in Guyana right now in terms of our development and how we have been progressing as an industry.
0: You know, the notion that people ship things, they import things, or from the standpoint of the importer, vessels come in and out of Guyana and so on. Would there be any emphasis placed, since the conference is being held here in Guyana, would there be any discussions or visits or emphasis on the whole notion of wharfing in Guyana? Because we have a lot of wharves. And so, you know, mooring and all of that, berthing and all of that is so critical to the industry. So people who don't know, they will buy something, but they have no idea what actually takes place when it comes to a ship arriving, leaving, and that kind of stuff, and oversight in general.
1: Well, there'll be general discussions, Bobby, you know. This is why we're encouraging all shipping companies and logistics partners in Guyana to join. But from a benefit standpoint, I mean, there are a number of benefits. Of course, this gives a number of increased visibility to us as Guyanese businesses. We have the issue of networking for our local exporters and importers. They'll be able to network with other companies from other parts of the region and worldwide. And so that gives the opportunity to, you know, benefit from discussing best practices, listening to how things are done in other parts of the world, and so that we can really be able to develop to an international standard, to international standards that are desired of us, you know. And then you have the investment side of it, where, you know, there's a platform here to attract partners, to assist in our development, attract partners for port and logistics projects, so that we can partner with agencies that will be able to join us as we take this journey into a bright future in the maritime industry.
0: You know, like you said, it's for partners, and you're encouraging local businesses and especially shipping agencies and so on to participate. Is the conference open to just shipping companies or regular persons, especially in the case of Guyana, where you have small importers and all of that? Could they participate? And if they can, how would they be able to do so?
1: Well, of course, Bobby, the conference is open to all sectors, I should say, not only the shipping sector. We have open conference registration. As a matter of fact, coming out of our discussions with the CSA, because they have been wanting to come to Guyana for so long, and they have now been able to stage the conference here, we have been able to negotiate a special rate for delegate attendance. All Guyanese companies, our member companies, of course, our membership spans over 40 plus members, but all our member companies, together with all local companies in Guyana, can register. That special rate that has been allotted for Guyanese companies and Guyanese partners, it's US $650 for a full delegate pass, and that entitles that delegate to all the other activities that we have. As I mentioned just now, we do have a number of social activities, cultural evening, which will be a big fest. And so they will be entitled to all that. They do, however, have to contact the Shipping Association of Guyana. Our number is 226-2169. And they will provide a special code for the discounted rates that we have been given to register for the conference. So it's open to the entire country, and to all sectors of Guyana.
0: You know, earlier on in my little dialogue this morning, and I attended kind of a closing ceremony last night for the Caribbean Tourism Conference, we saw lots and lots of vendors there. Obviously, they were invited to come and display their products and so on, so for people could purchase souvenirs. But one of the missing things was that none of them were able to accept credit cards. And most of these attendees at conferences, especially foreigners, they walk around with credit cards. They don't come with too much of cash, especially local cash. And then in many instances, you find our local vendors and operators do not trend too much on the U.S. dollar. So will there be an opportunity for people to vend? Would there be visits by participants at the conference, especially non-Guyanese, to go out and to be able to purchase souvenirs, whether it's jewelry, whether it's craft, or whatever? Would there be somewhere in the program where space will be designated for people to even go out of the conferencing facility to go around Georgetown to be able to purchase our and support our local vendors?
1: Yes, indeed, a very important point, Bobby. And a bit about this conference is that we showcase in Guyana a bit too. So, yes, as I mentioned earlier, we do have a social program which works alongside the conference. So, alongside the conference, we will have a spouses program which takes spouses of delegates on city tours. We'll be touring other areas of the country. We'll be doing river tours in the Essequibo. And more particularly on the last day, because CSA did request that we have an extra day for this conference. On the last day, which is the Wednesday, the 28th, we'll be having a city tour. So participants will be able to register for that and to go on that city tour. There'll be, of course, you know, the usual city tours. They stop at various points in the city where they'll be given an opportunity to shop and, you know, do things that they want so that they can really enjoy the Guyana cuisine. So that is an opportunity that is available to the delegates. And outside of that, of course, we will be having the cultural night, which again, you know, gives the opportunity for persons to be able to be a part of Guyana's culture. So we'll be showcasing Guyana's food, drink, and dance. So persons would have a very good idea of Guyana and leave with a good taste.
0: Will all these events, for example, the cultural night, will all these events take place at the Marriott where the conference is being held?
1: No, of course not. These are events that will be taking place outside of the Marriott. Most of our activities for conference activities will be held at the Marriott, including the gala event. The cultural event will be held at the railway courtyard. And of course, for this conference, given the magnitude and the amount of persons that we're expecting, we're actually using four hotels. The Marriott, the Georgetown Marriott. We're also using the AC Marriott for delegates. And we will be also housing some of our delegates at the Pegasus as well as the Aden. So it's a combination of four hotels that will be housing a lot of these delegates as we bring them together to be involved in conference activities and other activities whilst they're here in Guyana.
0: How many participants are you expecting?
1: We're expecting about 400 delegates overseas as well as local. Our target was actually a bit more than that, but it's at this point we have been forced to reduce that amount to just 400 delegates.
0: And I'm sure you would have had confirmation by now of how many are already set to come.
1: Oh, yes. Over 300 are already set in terms of the registrations. We have been advised. We have over 300 delegates already registered. Of course, we are hoping to have a great portion of additional registrations from our Guyanese
0: colleagues. Guyana, okay, yeah.
1: In the private sector, and of course, even throughout our membership.
0: Well, that is so great, Mr. Ashford. I know the Shipping Association of Guyana has been kind of quiet because many people don't know and understand or recognize that there's association. But coming back now to the local association, how does one participate or become involved in the activities of the Shipping Association of Guyana, of which you're one of the top brass?
1: Yeah, well, as I said, Bobby, we are a non-governmental organization. We've been around for a long time, but I'm surprised that, you know, you're saying that we... But we actually, persons can register. We as I said, we have over close to 50 companies that are local companies that are registered with us. Our role is very critical given where we stand right now in Guyana. And there's been a little bit more prominence in terms of what we do. You know, you act as a liaison between operators and the relevant government agencies, especially the Maritime Administration Department and the Guyana Revenue Authority. Those are our two main stakeholders. And I think at this point we recognize as an institution that is responsible, you know, for consultations with relevant agencies for improved infrastructure and reframing laws and you know, other requirements regarding the shipping industry in Guyana. And of course, we have that key relationship with the CSA. We are the bona fide representative here for the Caribbean Shipping Association. So regionally also, we have that reach.
0: Wonderful indeed. Well, quite a lot of information here. It's the 56th annual general meeting and conference and exhibition, by the way, October 25th to 28th. Mr. Ashford, any parting words?
1: Well, before I go, I just wanted to say, Bobby, you know, to talk about the government and stakeholder role. We're not doing this alone. We have, as I mentioned, the Maritime Administration, the Guyana Tourism Agency, and a number of other private sector partners that are working with us to make this a success. Of course, we are seeking the support of key elements because this is a national showcase in Guyana. I wanted to also mention that from the local side and from the government side, we will be having a local presentation. You did mention, you did ask earlier about it, but we'll be having a Guyana presentation to the conference. So we'll be having personnel from Guyana talk about our activities here in Guyana. And so that is one part of the conference activity where we will have a presentation on Guyana's shipping activity and our environment.
0: Wonderful. Interesting.
1: Also, that will be on the first day. But also we have a very important opening address from His Excellency the President on the opening day of the conference.
0: Okay.
1: So we are all looking forward to having that insight. You know, generally, government has been leading the way with a number of initiatives for the development in shipping, and we look forward to hearing and to showcasing to our delegates a lot of what we've been doing in Guyana and a lot of what they can expect as they come to do business in this part of the world.
0: Well, that's very interesting indeed, and it's good to note we have taken a decision here at Light FM for whenever there's important events such as the CTO's conference and even now the Caribbean Shipping Association conference, we usually bring the opening ceremonies live.
1: Yes.
0: Both on social media and on radio, and I'm sure the programming people here will ensure that that takes place as well. So that's an assurance we could give to your agency. But certainly, I know we're going to be discussing more on this as we go along some days. And so, always good to know that things are good and happening for Guyana. Mr. Andrew Ashford, he's the trustee of the Shipping Association of Guyana. But I mentioned, or I promoted you to a big wig in the organizing of the conference. What role are you playing in this instance?
1: In the shipping association?
0: No, in the conference. I know the shipping association.
1: You
0: wanted to head on too.
1: Okay, well, I am actually the conference coordinator.
0: Wow, that's a big job.
1: Trying to give some assistance.
0: Well, there is some assistance at these conferences, and putting people at 3 or 4 different hotels could be a major task.
1: I can assure you it's a main challenge. It's a challenge.
0: Well, I mean, just in case people don't know, Mr. Ashwood served as the CEO for the Guyana National Shipping Corporation for a number of years. How many years?
1: Former CEO, Bobby.
0: Former. No, yeah. I said you served as.
1: Yes.
0: Okay, but how many years?
1: I was with the GNSC for just about 43 years.
0: Wow. Yes. What an accomplishment.
1: Yes, indeed.
0: You look like you're starting to work there. Mr. Andrew Ashwood, thank you so much for coming by.
1: Thank you, Bobby.
0: We wish you all success with the conference. Mm-hmm. And like I said, before you leave, any final parting words?
1: Well, just a closing message, Bobby. I think we are looking forward to, increased registrations for local participation. Well, I just wanted to say that CSA 2026 is not just a conference. It's about positioning Guyana and the Caribbean for the next decade of trade. And we invite all public businesses, media, and all members who are interested in doing shipping to join us as we put Guyana to shape the future of regional shipping. Thank you very much.
0: Andrew Ashwood, thank you so much, and all best wishes. And we do much more of these as we go along. It is Light FM, 29 minutes past the hour.

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0: Yes, go out and party tomorrow night with the Lions Club. Yeah, and have a good time. Back in time so you could do your funk, your groove, and everything else. All at the Black Magenta, and you'll be able to purchase tickets for entry right there. So you don't have to be worried about how you'll get tickets or if there will be any more available. Go there. And then you have this Caribbean Comedy Clash coming up at the end of the month. Tickets are available right here at Light FM also. So if you want to have tickets to go, it will be easy. Just come on down to Light FM. That's the Caribbean Comedy Clash or Festival or whatever you want to call it. 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

0: The mighty Chuck Dust. Yes, the water and sand. But you see how things just happen? See how the tables turn? Everybody coming to Guyana. We're happy to have them. We ain't going to behave bad or not showcase our country. It's an opportunity for us to do so. But we must learn from mistakes. And looking forward to registering folks for the conference. Mr. Ashwood, my guest this morning, talking about the Caribbean Shipping Association's conference. First time in Guyana. Welcome them, just like the Caribbean Tourism Organization. Welcome them. By the way, it's celebrating a birthday today. Well, a very happy birthday to you. Hope your day started so right and so bright. And let me send out a special birthday greeting to my godson, Carson Green, 12 years old today. Your mom, dad, your grandfather, aunt, grandmother, everybody would like to wish you all the best. And I know you'll celebrate and responsibly, because your granddad and your mom would ensure that. So, here we go. Somebody asked me, no, not somebody, my good friend Philip Nichols in New York. Good morning, Philip. And most of these calypsos you're hearing and so on were part of Philip's good work. So for you, Philip, and all those celebrating birthdays. And Carson, I'll have something for you a little later on before I leave. But here is, once again, the mighty Kaicho.
1: A drunk man walk in a graveyard, and to the top of his voice start bawling out hard. A drunk man walk in a graveyard, and to the top of his voice start bawling out hard. My friend, I come long time no see.

Hawaii's a hit in its day. Yeah, the mighty Kaicho, the late mighty Kaicho. Yep, for all those celebrating birthdays today, and especially my good friend Philip Nichols in New York, having a great day today as well. 50 minutes past the hour. Good morning to all those who are locked in, Mr. Newark, Alan Newark, and everybody else, and the orphans, all assembling today at the Georgetown Club. And don't forget, this evening at 6 o'clock, you could join the Yoruba Singers and Friends at the PSU Sports Bar at Regent Road and Shiv Chandapal Drive. 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

And this is where I'll be saying so long for today and for this week. Looking forward to being with you again on Monday morning, same time, same place. Aletha Grant will be here after me. This is After the News with Ivor Wharton. And we've got Ron at 1 o'clock, Deborah at 4. Vintage Calypsos come at 7. 8 o'clock, Mr. DJ Biggs, the Groove Man. And the overnight, remember tomorrow morning at 7 o'clock, you could join Sham G Ali right here on 104.1 for the Bollywood Zone. So lots of things happening on 104.1 Light FM. Have a great day, Carson. Enjoy your birthday. Have fun with your dad, your mom, grandfather, grandmother, aunt, everybody. And hope your day will continue to go right and bright, especially if you too are having a birthday. Thank you so much for joining me. And remember, drivers, you have your license because of your skill. It is not a license to kill. So take care and get there. And remember, the life you save could just be your very own. And parents, if you know where your children are and what they're doing, it means your influence continues to count. Keep using it. I'm Bobby V. And please move the man from the independence art, somebody. Until next time, Guyana, be good, be well, and remember to keep hope alive. Farewell to all the participants who came for the Caribbean Tourism Conference here in Georgetown.

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2: With the news at this hour, I'm Michael Wharton. First up, the Ministry of Agriculture is rejecting claims that about 1 million pounds of contaminated chicken may be on sale in Guyana. The claim was made by Darren Best, co-founder of VPAC. In a statement Friday morning, the ministry said the claim has no supporting evidence and could cause unnecessary fear among consumers. The ministry said there is no evidence that chicken being imported temporarily through the New Guyana Marketing Corporation, NGMC, is contaminated. It said all poultry imported through the NGMC must meet sanitary, veterinary, and food safety requirements, including certification in the country of origin and inspection in Guyana. For chicken from Brazil, the ministry said the Guyana Livestock Development Authority issues a no objection only after the requirements are met. These include checks on the exporting country's animal health status and monitoring for diseases such as highly pathogenic avian influenza and Newcastle disease. According to the ministry, when the chicken arrives, it is inspected by the Livestock Development Authority, the Veterinary Public Health Unit, the Ministry of Health, and other agencies before it is cleared for sale. The ministry is urging anyone with food safety concerns to report them to the relevant authorities so they can be investigated. After days of public outrage, the Guyana Police Force announced on Thursday that Deputy Commissioner of Police Fazil Karangbach has been sent on administrative leave. He has been accused of rape and threatening behavior. In a statement, the force said that after receiving the report, Commissioner of Police Clifton Hicken set up a team to conduct a thorough investigation into the allegations. The force also said that the female police inspector who made the report has been transferred from the Special Organized Crime Unit to Regional Police Division 4A. The police assured the public that the allegations are being treated with the seriousness they deserve. They said the investigation will be conducted professionally, impartially, and in line with established procedures, and that due process will be afforded to all parties. Political parties and civil society groups, including women's rights organizations, had called for the deputy commissioner to be removed from duty and for an impartial investigation. Some groups have said they have no confidence in the police to investigate their own. Regionally, the Caribbean Media Corporation CMC reports that Trinidad and Tobago's Prime Minister Kamla Poussaint-Bissessar has warned lawbreakers to leave communities where special operations will be implemented, saying her government intends to use hard policing measures under the newly enacted special operations legislation. "I suggest they leave areas where the SO is going to be implemented. We are going to implement hard policing measures in those areas," Poussaint-Bissessar told reporters on Wednesday. The Prime Minister, who chairs the National Security Council, said the heads of special operations would be appointed across the country's seven policing districts soon. She also said she could state with certainty that special operations would be conducted in areas controlled by the ruling United National Congress, UNC. "I can say for certain that UNC-controlled areas will have special operations," she said. Asked whether the operations would be conducted only in government-controlled communities or nationwide, Poussaint-Bissessar referred to her previous position on the issue. "I have already given my opinion on this. I am not begging to help anyone who doesn't want help," she said. If the PNM doesn't want the brave men and women of the security services to protect their constituents and prefer violent criminals to terrorize them, that's fine by me. Poussaint-Bissessar said she would ensure that criminals face hard policing in UNC areas and added that UNC supports the Trinidad and Tobago Police Service, TTPS, and Trinidad and Tobago Defense Force, TTDF. The legislation divides Trinidad and Tobago into seven policing districts and provides for targeted special operations, including the designation of closed areas and enhanced powers for law enforcement. And internationally, the BBC reports that at least 24 vehicles had been set ablaze and foreign-owned shops looted in South Africa as anti-immigration protests descended into violence in two major cities, police say. Unrest broke out on Thursday in Soweto, a sprawling township outside Johannesburg, the country's largest city, and Durban, a major port on the East Coast. The violence comes amid growing anger over a court ruling which would allow some migrants who had arrived in the country legally to apply for asylum. This had led to long queues outside immigration centers, and the government on Friday said it would change the way it would comply with the ruling without giving details. The Department of Home Affairs said the current policy had seen its staff overwhelmed, while serious threats to public safety and order had emerged. It said that the new policy would still abide by the Constitutional Court ruling. South Africa has experienced repeated outbreaks of xenophobic violence, often targeting migrants from neighboring countries. Thursday's demonstration turned violent following allegations that a foreign national had assaulted one of the protesters in Durban. Three foreign nationals were arrested in connection with the alleged assault, police said. In Durban, in the eastern province of KwaZulu-Natal, protesters gathered outside a government refugee reception center demanding that it stop accepting asylum applications. Police fired rubber bullets to disperse crowds as businesses in the city center shut their doors.
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4: Life can change, and when it does, your beneficiary information should change with it. The Ghana Public Service Cooperative Credit Union Limited encourages all members to review their beneficiary information at least once every year to ensure it remains accurate and reflects your current wishes. You should also review your beneficiary information following important life changes such as marriage or divorce, the birth or adoption of a child, the death of a named beneficiary, or other changes in your family or personal circumstance. Remember, you don't have to wait until the end of the year. You can update your beneficiary information at any time by completing a new beneficiary form with the credit union.
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0: 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Hi there. Thinking about reliving the old days of funk, rock, and old school? 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

9th of October 2026 and just about 22 past the 9 o'clock hour. And welcome down to the mid-morning rendezvous here on Caribbean Friday on the light. Good to be back with you this morning. And as usual, I'll be keeping you company right up until noon on this beautiful Friday. Taking you through some cool segments as we head to the noon hour. But I trust your morning is going right and bright. All right, let's get this show on the road. And we'll start things off with Charmin Blackmon with Jah.

And let me share today's affirmation with you. It says, have you ever noticed that Rolls-Royce and Bentley don't have commercials? Have you ever noticed that? And do you know the reason why? Because they know the value of their product and that it brings customers to them. So now the life lesson. When you know your value, you don't have to beg people to like you, to be your mate, to spend time with you, or to love you. Be confident in who you are. Everyone can't afford the luxury of your friendship. Always remember that. Here's an odd one from Charmin Blackman. And Charmin Blackman and the late Samantha Grant.

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1: the Bahamas,
0: St. Kitts Nevis,
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1: St. John,
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2: And now for today's traffic watch in and around the vicinity of the new Demerara River Bridge. Let's head over to the bridge to see what's happening there. Busy, busy morning on the western end of the bridge. Pretty light on the eastern end of the Demerara River. Let's head further out. The Eccles roundabout, it's busy there as well. And it's a lot more busier at the Mandela or the Harpy Eagle roundabout. Yeah, so it's, of course, we're just coming out of the busy rush hour period, but there's still lots of traffic on the roadways. Drivers, please be careful out there. For today's tide, low tide was at 9 hours at a height of 0.63 of a meter. High tide will be at 15 hours 23 at a height of 3.11 meters. The spring tide advisory is in effect until October 13, 2026. Now for today's weather outlook, mainly fair and sunny skies likely across Guyana. No significant rainfall is expected. Sunset, 17 hours 40.

That I should remind you, though, that there is a heat advisory. The Hydromet service is advising there is a heat advisory. Higher than normal temperatures are expected across Guyana, with unusually warm conditions persisting during the overnight hours. The combustion of daytime heat and limited nighttime cooling may increase the risk of heat-related illnesses, particularly among vulnerable persons and those engaged in prolonged outdoor activities. The public is urged to take the necessary precaution, stay adequately hydrated, limit prolonged exposure to heat where possible, and remain alert for signs of heat-related illnesses. 9:34, let's get back to the music right here on the Mid-Morning Rendezvous and Carbon Friday.

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5: We're prepping to wrap up this, the first hour of the show. Oh me, oh my, we are. And of course, at the top of the hour, I'll be bringing you some of the stories making the

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2: It is now 10 hours, 3 across Guyana and the Eastern Caribbean. And let me share with you some of the stories making the headlines. Victoria Village Market on the path to revival. GPHC observes World Site Day 2026. BK International Inc. and Industrial Fabrication awarded contract to salvage the MV Barima. Opposition leader questions award. Families and survivors demand answers as MV Barima Inquiry Commissioners hold consultation. Rodrigues Burkett slips to third in big shakeup as UN Secretary General race heats up. Approach towards tourism industry must protect assets and build stronger, resilient communities. Outgoing CTO chair.

guard gunned down in Chinese supermarket during suspected robbery. MV Barima Commission of Inquiry examine loading and other facilities at Kingston Wharf. Karen Bach sent on leave pending outcome of rape allegations. Grieving relatives and survivors express lack of confidence in MV Barima Commission of Inquiry in face-to-face meeting. 16-year-old rock guitarist dies in motorcycle crash at Eccles. Who is responsible? Barima COI chairman vows to follow evidence wherever it leads. Maduro to face new U.S. charges over alleged torture of Americans, officials say. President Ali blasts visa barriers, says Caribbean cannot build tourism with Stone Age system. Life expectancy takes center stage as massacre convict asks a CCJ to cut parole period. 13 children benefit from pediatric cardiac procedures. Widespread distrust in MV Barima Inquiry as survivors' families demand answers. AGM future as the next generation of Guyanese gold mining in International B2B magazine. Former ICC Judge Navi Pillay wins 2026 Nobel Peace Prize. MV Barima COI inspects Kingston Wharf. Questions raised on new facilities. Lots of new signage, scales, and a whole lot of other new stuff being recently added, of course. The commissioners had an inspection of the facilities yesterday. Meadowbrook Gardens residents demand suspension of GPL's transmission line works. Daughter of missing MV Barima passenger tells the COI she has no confidence in probe. Housing Ministry says it's developing 27 recreational facilities. Importer withdraws court challenge over seized Guyanese rice in Suriname. New Amsterdam man acquitted of child sexual offense charges. Sapphire laborer found dead with suspected gunshot wound. Karen Bach sent on leave after mounting criticism over rape allegation. Test begins on new Bartika generating unit. Prudent macroeconomic policies, investments supporting Guyana's strong growth, IMF. PM Phillips calls for stronger regional energy cooperation at OLACDE meeting. Venezuelan national nabbed with ganja. WCD communities can access 6.3 kilometers of upgraded bypass road. Indigenous communities must lead Guyana's tourism future. Brown Shadiq. Police constable charge gets bail on traffic related offenses. Minor stabbed to death. Reputed wife chopped during domestic dispute. Five homeless after fire guts Sapphire home. Guyana embracing technology, strengthening partnerships to improve passenger experience. Gear. Guyana takes chair of UN General Assembly's Legal Committee.
16-year-old among six Venezuelan women found at quarantine in tip probe. Wow. Stakeholders map way forward for Guyana's seabob industry. First Lady urges women to move beyond breast cancer awareness, embrace meaningful action. Government intensifies international cooperation to disrupt transnational drug trafficking. Farmers' market gain traction. CARICOM Youth Survey seeks to shape regional policy.

pepper to prosperity while our women build a new livelihood. Farmers Market Initiative water support expected to boost North Rupununi farmers. Region 9 health authorities eye high vaccination uptake again this year. And those are among some of the stories making the headlines. 11 past the 10 o'clock hour.

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10 hours of 46 on the clock, and we're inching closer to that 11 o'clock hour. Of course, I'll be bringing to you another light and easy quiz, and I trust you're enjoying the music. You know, sometimes you just have to let that music flow through. All right, Carolyn, Florida, good morning to you. TGIF as well. Christopher, Winston, Precious, Elaine, Patrick. We have Jennifer, good afternoon to you. Terrence, Anita, and all of you listening in Sydney, in Ohio. McLean, of course, all of you always locked on and listening. And thank you so much for joining me this morning. Of course, it's a Carbon Friday here on The Light, and lots more music yet to come. All right, we'll take a quick break, and when we come back, we'll wrap up the second hour of the show. Of course, we have to pay some bills, but we'll be right back in just a little bit.

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And it's now time for today's health tip. And it comes to you with the kind compliments of the St. Joseph Mercy Hospital. And we're wrapping up the 5 steps to lose weight and keeping it off. And remember, take it from people who have successfully managed weight loss. Today, to wrap up this segment, we'll talk about being physically active. Physical activity is anything that gets your heart rate up, such as brisk walking. Aim for that for at least 150 minutes of moderate activity a week. Move more with more intensity and sit less. And that's today's health tip. And it came to you with the kind compliments of the St. Joseph Mercy Hospital. And remember, your first wealth is, yes, your health.

And it's that time again when we dive into the light and easy quiz segment. Of course, we're wrapping up this week. We missed out on Wednesday.

Alright, let's go. First, let me give you the songs I have lined up for you. We have the Aruba Singers with Juka, Let Me Know, Masquerade Band from Dave Morton's and the Trade Winds, and the Guyana Babu. Alright, those are the songs I have lined up for you for today. The Aruba Singers, Masquerade Band, and Guyana Babu. Alright, the questions now. I'm getting a little difficulty with those, with arranging them, but yes, I'm ready. Let's go. Question number one. The world's largest water lily can be found in Guyana. What is the name of that water lily? The world's largest water lily can be found in Guyana. What is the name of that water lily? Question number one. Question number two. What is the size of these lilies that feature giant round leaves? What's the size of those lilies, or these lilies that feature giant round leaves? And question number three. What is the blooming cycle of this giant water lily? What is the blooming cycle of this national giant water lily? Let's go again. The largest water lily can be found in Guyana. What is the name of that water lily? What is the size? And what is the blooming cycle? Three easy questions. Terence, you're quite right. Let's see who else we have here. Yes, what's the name of that water lily? Correct answer there, Adiola. Precious, correct. Alright, I'll give you that one. Precious. Not the answer, Rihanna. Correct answer, Winston. Wow, that is huge indeed. Precious. Correct answer there. Correct answer for you, McLean. Correct answer, Miss Joy. Not that big again. We know it's a giant. We know it's a giant, Terrence. Indeed, that's how big it is. Precious, not that big, but you have the correct measurement in meters. All right, half that amount in feet. So we have questions one, questions two, and questions three, though, remains outstanding. What is the blooming cycle of this giant water lily? What is the blooming cycle of this giant water lily? Let's see who's gonna get that one. Not the correct answer I'm looking for, Chris and Yarrow Cabra. The world's largest water lily can be found in Guyana. That is what I said. What is the name of that lily? What's its size? And what is its blooming cycle?

correct answer there. Who is this, Earl? Good morning to you, Earl. Lovely to hear from you. Correct answer there.

getting it. You're getting closer there, Adeola. Around that, Miss Joy. Shelly, you're about there. Correct. Winstead. Around that, Miss Roxanne and Bartika.

How many of you knew that though? All right, so we have all three questions answered. Let's go to, I'll repeat the questions and then we'll go through the answers. Question number one, the world's largest water lily can be found in Guyana. What is the name of that water lily? Of course, I was expecting, you know, folks to say, well, it's our national flower. Yes. The Victoria Amazonica. Yes, also known as the giant water lily or Victoria Regia. We all know that. Of course, I was looking forward for you to say, hey, that's our national flower you're talking about there. All right, but let's move on to question number two. What is the size of these lilies? Yep. They feature giant round leaves that grow up to 3 meters or 10 feet across. Wow, that's huge. 10 feet? The large leaves have sharp protective spikes. I did not know that. You know, you always look at the leaves, but you never see those spikes on the underside. That side is in the water. And an air-filled rib structure that can support up to 65 to 140 pounds of distributed weight. Wow. Indeed, Guyana produces a lot of giants. And here we have the size of the water lily, 10 feet or 3 meters. Yep. And this one here, I'm thinking this one is striking all of us as unique. What is the blooming cycle of this giant water lily? Well, the flower blooms at night. On the first night, it is white with a pineapple scent to attract and trap pollinating beetles. On the second night, it turns pink and releases the beetles. So, the giant water lily, of course, as I said, Guyana's national flower, has a unique 48-hour blooming cycle. And I did share with you the two colors. But it not only shifts in color, it also shifts in sex and behavior to ensure cross-pollination. Man, next time you see our national flower, yes, take a good look at it. The flower opens for the first time in the evening shortly after sunset and turns white. At that stage, it acts as a female flower. My. It emits a strong sweet pineapple scent, as I said, and generates heat to attract its primary pollinators, scarab beetles. And as the beetles crawl inside to feed, the flower closes up at dawn, trapping the beetles inside overnight with warmth and food. And guess what? The flowers remain tightly closed all day with the beetles safely locked inside, dusting them in the flower's stigma receptive environment. And guess what? The flowers reopen the following evening, changing color to a deep pink, red, or purple red. And guess what? It shifts into its male phase. Wow! Releasing heavy pollen and losing its sweet fragrance. I tell you, the women, huh? We release that savoring smell, and then when it gets to the male phase, it loses its sweet fragrance. Alright then. The trapped beetles are released, now coated with pollen from this flower, and fly off to find a newly opened white first night flower on another plant, preventing self-pollination. Once the 48-hour cycle finishes,
the spent flowers closes up and sinks underwater to develop into seeds. Wow. I never knew that. I always took that. I have to admit, I took our national flower for granted. My name is Grant, but you know, I would never again take that flower for granted. It's so unique. Yep. Thanks, Gina. Gina says it can live up to 20 years. 20 years, imagine. And the stem grows about 23 to 26 feet or 7 to 8 meters deep. Yep. Very interesting. Now let's head to the music segment of today's program.

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Whether I'm home in Tampa, Florida, or I'm visiting my homeland of Georgetown, Guyana, my favorite station is 104.1 Light FM. 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
1: Is love y'all what? 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It's Guyana versus Jamaica versus TNT. The Guyana Caribbean Comedy Link-Up featuring from Jamaica, Christopher Daly.
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4: Why should you make we pay the penalty? 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
3: 11 hours of 52, and we're into the final segment in the final hour of the show for today. And of course, heading out, we will leave you with this special tribute to the late Calypso King of the World. Of course, we know that is the late Dr. Slinger, the Mighty Sparrow Francisco. And let me just share this information quickly with you. Arrangements for his funeral is yet to be announced, but his body arrived at Piarco International Airport. In Trinidad and Tobago Tuesday after he

on funeral arrangements are available, we will share it with you. But of course, on the light, we love some good Sparrow music, all right? And here is where I also have to say so long for today. Thank you guys so much for keeping me company, but I'll be back with you on Monday, Life Spare. Do have a pleasant rest of your Friday. Deborah and Ron will be here to keep you company as we head into the weekend. All right, so these two songs from the Mighty Sparrow, The Village Ram, and the final one, An Afraid Pussy Bite Me.

0: Sophia Mann Fong dead at residence, and Ghana Motor Racing Club set sight on turning Burbies into Ghana's drag racing hub. The details after the break.
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0: With the news, I'm Vishani Raghbir. Good day. Isan Rose, a 37-year-old security guard from Laing Avenue, Georgetown, was fatally shot yesterday afternoon at the Chinese supermarket located on Sussex Street, Georgetown. Preliminary investigations revealed that Rose was performing security duties at the supermarket when he was approached by two men, one of whom was reportedly armed with a handgun. The armed suspect allegedly discharged a round in Rose's direction, striking him in the chest and causing him to fall to the ground. Both suspects subsequently fled the area. A firearm that Rose was carrying in connection with his duties as an armed security guard was recovered at the scene and lodged. Police said investigations are ongoing and an update will follow. Kurt Beckles, a 23-year-old laborer of Sophia, Georgetown, was found dead yesterday with what appeared to be a gunshot wound to his head. According to a police statement, the man's body was found at about 8:15 hours at his residence. The man, who lives alone, was found lying motionless in his yard with blood about his head and what appeared to be a gunshot wound to the right side of his head. CCTV footage from the area is being reviewed as part of an ongoing investigation. The Ghana Motor Racing and Sports Club, called GMRNSC, is aiming far beyond another race weekend in the ancient county, laying out bold plans to establish Burbies as the country's drag racing epicenter. Ahead of Sunday's Burbies Invasion drag race meet on October 11 at the Rose Hall Kanji Airstrip, the club has revealed a long-term vision to build a dedicated permanent quarter-mile facility in the county. GMRNSC President Mohammed Shairaz Roshundin believes Burbies' strategic location offers a unique advantage, particularly given its proximity to neighboring Suriname, where drag racing is immensely popular without circuit racing. In the region, operations have ground to a standstill in Jamaica at the Kingston Freeport Terminal Limited, where more than 1,000 workers have been on strike since late last night. The strike followed an unfavorable meeting with management early this morning as workers pressed for a change in union representation from the Trade Union Congress to the Ports Supervisors Union. The Jamaica Gleaner reported that the workers allege that the TUC has failed to adequately represent their interests in matters related to salaries and other benefits. They also claim that the Ministry of Labor and Social Security has been sidelining their complaints. Finally, on the international scene, a man from the Dominican Republic was shot and wounded by federal immigration agents during a targeted enforcement operation in the Bronx yesterday, according to officials, marking the first shooting involving ICE agents in New York City since U.S. President Donald Trump's immigration crackdown. The shooting occurred just after 4 p.m. in the Marble Hill neighborhood, where an ICE agent discharged a weapon into the man's vehicle, which also had a 5-year-old sitting in the backseat, New York City officials said late yesterday. CNN reported that the man wounded was identified as 28-year-old Oscar Belgao, and his 5-year-old is believed to be his son, NYPD Commissioner Jessica Tisch said in a news conference. The child was located safe and is in the care of family members, she said. And that's the news to the moment. The details can be found at newsroom.gy.
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you're enjoying the music here on the late. Got some classic songs for you. Good afternoon. Ron here with you. That last song was Bill Rogers. That was the Mighty Spyro and the Byron Lee.

13 hours 28. That's the music of Lord Kitchener. Pan in A minor as we take you through this Friday afternoon. It's a throwback kind of Friday, you know? A relaxing one. So whether you're at home or in the office, driving or shopping, or wherever you are, you could be working but not in the office either. You're going to keep your company with some good music. 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
9: The mighty sparrow, the legend, Dr. Slinger Francisco. Do you know that the idea for BG Plantain came after Sparrow enjoyed a delicious plate of metin in the home of a prominent Guyanese music impresario? 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

13 hours 35. Thank you so much for choosing to stick with us here on The Light. So many folks coming through via WhatsApp 650-LITE or 650-543, saying hello to Miss Angela. She's with us all the way in sunny Los Angeles. So many more messages as well. I'll say hello to you a little bit later on. In the meanwhile, let's continue on with the music.

music of Swallow. Starting Hour 52 right after Preacher. How is your Friday going? Let me know, 650-LITE. And we have Miss Rena Marks with us. Says, good afternoon. I'm enjoying the Back in Time music. Alright, Back in Time, yeah. Some good old school soca. Or kaiso, whatever you want to call it. And it was a time when, you know, they start to merge calypso and soca. Put some energy into your parties, your hangs, your dance. Stay with us, more on the way.

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George.

0: This one is so catchy. Our very own Rudy Grant. Melvin, as we take you through this Friday afternoon. What are your plans for the weekend? Remember, you can join Light FM on Sunday at 16 hours or 4 p.m. for a salute to senior citizens. They've got a special program planned. It's going to go into some details on the Mighty Sparrow, the late Mighty Sparrow. So be sure to keep your radios locked to the lights for that show that comes up on Sunday. Saying good afternoon to MI with us, jamming through and loving the music. We've got Precious and French Guyana also with us.
1: It's the roti from Hori, Bara and Kachori, Garuri and Jelavi, and I eat until I wake.
0: 14 hours 5. From one GT to the next, the Mighty Intruder. Another throwback hit, Lilawati 650 LITE. Let me know what's going on in your world.

music of the Ivan. Jam with the Soca, 14 hours 20. Still to come, you're gonna have your artist of the day at 14 30 hours. That's in just about 10 minutes or so. And birthday greetings are going out to Miss Carrie Ann Pauly of SM Document Center. Greetings coming through from all your co-workers and the team here at Light FM. Wishing you all the best as you celebrate a new milestone. All right, this one is the Ivan Jam with Ahsoka. Right before that, we had Calypso Stella, or she's also known as Singing Stella, with Striptease Dancing. Old school GT songs. Good afternoon to Miss Liz Springer in Border Market. Says she is enjoying the music, lovely music. Ian Green also with us in Linden. Says he's just loving the music on an overcast day. Some overcast conditions right now in Linden, according to Ian. It's really hot here in the city. Let's continue on with the music. The Mighty Guy.

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1: 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Legacy Brothers presents a dance called There's More in the Mortar Than the Pistol on November 21st, 2026 at the Transport Sports Club. 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

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The time now, it is 14 hours 41. This is the station that brings you the hits from yesterday, today, and forever. And it's just about that time for us to head into that Artist of the Day segment, where we're going to play a song from an artist or a band or a group and let you guess who that person is. You can guess by sending us a message to 650-LITE. 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

All right, so we're going to head on into song number one, your artist of the day. And as always, no cheating. We want you to listen to the music, listen to the musical style, the instruments. You know, sometimes you may not know a song, but there's just something about how this particular artist produces their music that gives it away, you know? So that's what we want you to do. We want you to play along, test your knowledge of music, and see how best you can guess who this artist of the day is. Maybe you're at home or you're in the office. If you're in the office, play along with your co-workers as well. And once you've got the answer, think you've got the answer, send us a message on 650-LITE or any one of the ways you can message us via SMS or through the app or even via Facebook. We'll get your messages right here in studio. Let's head straight on into song number one, your artist of the day. And remember, no cheating. We want you to listen to the music and figure out who the artist is. Yeah. All right, song number one. Guess who it is? Your artist of the day on this sunny Friday. I was actually gonna do a reggae artist, but you know, the soca music sounds so good. I said, boy, no trouble with music. So number one, guess who it is?

0: All right, song number one. Like today's Archie, so today is an easy one.
1: So hold tight, my darling.
0: 650 LATE.

Saying hello to Miss Marlin Boston. And Northeast of Pennington, she came through with her guest on Who the Artist of the Day Is. You can too. Remember that number is 650-5483. 650-LITE. Or you can send us your messages through the app or via Facebook. Let's groove on into song number two. 14 hours 51 on the clock. The artist of the day, guess who it is?

Song number three, your artist of the day. And if you've been paying attention to the song, he actually said his name in this one. So if you call and text and you said Roots Man is that artist of the day, you're absolutely correct. Late Trinidadian calypso singer. He's been singing since, I would say, the 70s, dating back, you know, to the late 70s. Until his death. So, Roots Man, your artist of the day, and his songs are quite long. You know, I was trying to play as much of it as possible. So far, we've played three. And they're more than 6 minutes long. But you know, we like to play the music out here on the lights. We're gonna head into song number four. And this one was one of his biggest hits. A beautiful Vinci. So many messages came through with Roots Man as that artist of the day. We're gonna get to those names in just a bit.

0: Rootsman, your artist of the day. Word name, Yafu Osai. Passed away back in 2015. Had a well-celebrated career in Calypso. Best known for hits like Miami Vibes. The one that's playing right now, Rock Me, Rock Me. And that's how it's written, Rock Me. Parkway Rock and Soca in the Palace, among many hits. He was also a talented songwriter, known for his skills at social commentary. And at the height of his musical career, Rootsman toured extensively throughout the Caribbean. She's been singing for a really long time. Music, well, man, there's just something so nice about. You know, it's upbeat music, right? It's just nice and groovy.
1: She says cakes and bake it. Try but could not make it.
0: You know, music too.
1: Even fat
0: make you rock. Tap your foot. Shake in your office chair.

All right, it is everyone who came through with that correct answer. We've got Miss Boston, northeast of Bennington, says, good afternoon, Ron. Soca is my line. Roots Man, you are artist of the day, says, big girls love soca. Good to have you with us, Miss Marley Boston. Hey, everyone, very good afternoon. It is Edward Spencer. Is it Edward Spencer? No, Roots Man is that artist of the day, but that's from Jeffrey Harry on the west side. He's in Vreden Hoop. Thanks for trying. Bet you learned something today. Roots Man is that artist of the day. This is from Earl on the east coast. You have Miss Joy de Flormont in Pleasance. Says, good afternoon, Ron. Roots Man, your artist of the day. Ronald from TNT is with us. He also came through with Roots Man. We got McLean Chesney in New York. Says, the late Roots Man, your artist of the day. Rock Me, 1985 Soca Classic. Absolutely correct. Saying hello to our friends at Hand in Hand Insurance, the HR department, says Roots Man is your artist of the day. Good afternoon, Ron. Paul Reese out of Brooklyn. He also came through with that correct answer. Ken in Atlanta. Miss Liz Springer, Board of Markets. Miss Angela with us in Los Angeles says, good afternoon, artist of the day, none other than Roots Man. And we have Denison Harvey. Says, good afternoon, I love Roots Man music. Alright, Denison and the wife, they are jamming. That you're leaving with the Roots Man. With us. Yeah, wants us to play back one of these songs. These songs are so long, man, on the segment. It's actually over time.

So, Rootsman, your artist of the day, if you called and text, you are absolutely correct. And the number is 650-LITE. We got a couple of folks also came through via the Light FM mobile app. We got a Peter says, good afternoon, loving the music. Just jamming at home. Yeah. Rootsman, your artist of the day. Curtis also with us. From Augusta, Georgia, says he loves the old school soca. Artist of the day is Rootsman. So I'm going to play a little bit of this one. It's going to be our final song.

0: What a crime. Allegedly. Good afternoon, Ron. Please send birthday greetings to super cool sister-in-law, Celissa Amsterdam Todd from Elmo's Daycare. Greetings coming through from Judy. And the others, they're wishing you a very special birthday. And we're enjoying the music. Alright, so Roots Man, your artist of the day. A recap of the songs we played. We started out with song number 1, Soca Ambassador, number 2, Miami Vibes, number 3, We Rocking All Night, 4, Rock Me, Rock Me, and then our final song, Too Much Bam Bam. Artist of the day, Roots Man. If I miss your name, send me a quick message to 650-LITE, and I'll say hello to you a little bit later on. Late Roots Man, your artist of the day. Not a single bad song we play this afternoon.
1: Good Lord, put a hand down here in this troubled land. Oh Lord, put a hand. Look, I beg you, it's too much bum bum.
0: All right, time has moved up to 15:17. Stay with us. This is Light FM. We're going to hit a quick commercial break and be right back. We've got more great music for you on the way.

0: Is love ya what? Well, it's love ya gonna get. It's Guyana versus Jamaica versus TNT. The Guyana Caribbean Comedy Link Up, featuring from Jamaica, Christopher Daly.
1: All Jamaicans in Guyana, make sure you represent for your boy, Christopher Johnny.
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0: All right, the music of Shaggy. It is Friday After Tree right here on the light. Right before that, we had some coffee with Ragamuffin to kick off your 3 p.m. playlist. Say good afternoon to wherever you are. Thank you so much for cruising with us. To those in the office, just a couple of minutes to go
1: every other night
0: before you officially log out for the weekend.

0: Yeah. You see how you get something, that's how you're gonna lose it.
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0: 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Stay with us. We'll wrap things up in just a couple of minutes.

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0: Welcome, it's Deborah Francis on the way at 16 hours to ease you into your Friday evening as we continue Caribbean Fridays here on The Light. And as I head out, birthday greetings going out once more.
1: Yes, I said it did.
0: To super cool sister-in-law, to Lisa Amsterdam Todd of Elmo's Daycare. Greetings coming through from Judy. And Peter is saying hi to Kim.
1: Doing just what
0: she says, I hope you're having a good afternoon. My name is Ron Davilar. Thank you so much for hanging out with me this afternoon. Got Miss Deborah Francis to ease you into your Friday evening. She's going to come through at 16 hours. As we continue on with the music of Johnny Braff. Have a good rest of your Friday and an even better weekend. Take care.

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So we'll be with you right up until 19 hours today. Trust me, we've got a good program for you today. Starting off with some soca music. Very cool, very overcast in the capital city of Georgetown. Just keeping things heated, hot, spicy. All of the above. Our destination remains the same. Always, always greatness.

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0: Good afternoon. It is October 9, 2026. Hope that you're ready for the weekend. I just want to wish you well. If today's your birthday, happy birthday to you. If it's your anniversary, happy anniversary. We are enjoying some very cool weather. A bit overcast, if you ask me, but cool nonetheless. And if we're going to have some showers a bit later on, well, I will welcome that so that the place can be nice and cool and we can have a good night's rest. But for now, if it is that you're heading home, as you would imagine, lots of traffic on the roadway. So just ensure that you are careful, you are taking your time, ensure you're looking out for those who are not necessarily looking out for themselves as well. Just help everyone to get home safely, including yourself. So bumper to bumper traffic all around. Just wanted you to ensure that you... But I just want to remind you to get home safely today and allow everyone to get home safely as well. McLean Chesney is with us. Good afternoon to you. Partly cloudy, he says, at his end. There is a hurricane happening. It's hurricane season as well. I read in the news earlier today that there was a hurricane that was going to affect the East Coast. I think the East Coast of the U.S. Can't remember exactly. But if it is that you're affected, just stay safe and ensure that you do what you've got to do to survive. Survive the hurricane and thrive, if you like, as well. Compton Bradford is with us. Yes, it's okay. It's okay. I understand. It's always nice to have you with us. So thank you for your presence. Precious Charmin from French Guiana is also with us and easing into the evening. I appreciate your company as well. You have yourself a great weekend. Miss Patricia from Sophia is also with us. I am pretty good. Pretty good. Thank you so much for asking. And she's enjoying the old school reggae, old school soca music. Well, I'm happy that you did. Hope you were shaking a leg. Winston Joseph is also with us. Good afternoon. Have yourself a great weekend as well. Thank you for your company. With that, let's get into the next segment. We've got some cool reggae music for you because, like I did say, it's a bit cool on the outside. So we're going to keep it cool and nice and hope that you will enjoy as you relax into your evening.
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So, remember, a ticket a day can make you rich today.

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0: Is love y'all want? Well, it's love y'all gonna get. It's Guyana versus Jamaica versus TNT. The Guyana Caribbean Comedy Link Up, featuring from Jamaica, Christopher Daly.
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0: This is the newsroom for Friday, October 9, 2026. In the headlines, a 37-year-old security guard was fatally shot at Sussex Street, Sophia Mann found dead at residence, and Ghana Motor Racing Club set sight on turning Burbies into Ghana's drag racing hub. The details after the break.
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0: With the news, I'm Vishani Ragbir. Good day. Isan Rose, a 37-year-old security guard from Laing Avenue, Georgetown, was fatally shot yesterday afternoon at the Chinese supermarket located on Sussex Street, Georgetown. Preliminary investigations revealed that Rose was performing security duties at the supermarket when he was approached by two men, one of whom was reportedly armed with a handgun. The armed suspect allegedly discharged a round in Rose's direction, striking him in the chest and causing him to fall to the ground. Both suspects subsequently fled the area. A firearm that Rose was carrying in connection with his duties as an armed security guard was recovered at the scene and lodged. Police said investigations are ongoing and an update will follow. Kurt Beckles, a 23-year-old laborer of Sophia, Georgetown, was found dead yesterday with what appeared to be a gunshot wound to his head. According to a police statement, the man's body was found at about 8:15 hours at his residence. The man, who lives alone, was found lying motionless in his yard with blood about his head and what appeared to be a gunshot wound to the right side of his head. CCTV footage from the area is being reviewed as part of an ongoing investigation. The Ghana Motor Racing and Sports Club, called GMRNSC, is aiming far beyond another race weekend in the ancient county, laying out bold plans to establish Burbies as the country's drag racing epicenter. Ahead of Sunday's Burbies Invasion drag race meet on October 11 at the Rose Hall Kanji Airstrip, the club has revealed a long-term vision to build a dedicated permanent quarter-mile facility in the county. GMRNSC President Mohammed Shairaz Roshundin believes Burbies' strategic location offers a unique advantage, particularly given its proximity to neighboring Suriname, where drag racing is immensely popular without circuit racing. In the region, operations have ground to a standstill in Jamaica at the Kingston Freeport Terminal Limited, where more than 1,000 workers have been on strike since late last night. The strike followed an unfavorable meeting with management early this morning as workers pressed for a change in union representation from the Trade Union Congress to the Ports Supervisors Union. The Jamaica Gleaner reported that the workers allege that the TUC has failed to adequately represent their interests in matters related to salaries and other benefits. They also claim that the Ministry of Labor and Social Security has been sidelining their complaints. Finally, on the international scene, a man from the Dominican Republic was shot and wounded by federal immigration agents during a targeted enforcement operation in the Bronx yesterday, according to officials, marking the first shooting involving ICE agents in New York City since U.S. President Donald Trump's immigration crackdown. The shooting occurred just after 4 p.m. in the Marble Hill neighborhood, where an ICE agent discharged a weapon into the man's vehicle, which also had a 5-year-old sitting in the backseat, New York City officials said late yesterday. CNN reported that the man wounded was identified as 28-year-old Oscar Belgao, and his 5-year-old is believed to be his son, NYPD Commissioner Jessica Tisch said in a news conference. The child was located safe and is in the care of family members, she said. And that's the news to the moment. The details can be found at newsroom.gy.
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Thanks for joining us. I'm Deborah Francis with the details of the news. CARICOM Secretary General Dr. Carla Barnett on Thursday outlined the community's strategic priorities for regional integration among growing geopolitical uncertainty, technological disruption, climate change, and competition for investment and productive capabilities. The Secretary General identified food and energy security, transportation and connectivity, productive transformation, and digital transformation as a key areas for advancing the region's development and resilience. Reflecting on the traditional concept of regional integration as primarily a vehicle for market enlargement, trade liberalization, and functional cooperation among group of states, the Secretary General said that regional integration must now be viewed as a strategic development platform to drive economic transformation, enhance resilience, and advance the region's strategic participation in an increasingly uncertain, complex, and competitive global economy through increased investment and broadening of economic and trade relations. Dr. Barnett was speaking during a panel discussion at the 41st session of the Economic Commission on Latin America and the Caribbean, ECLAC, in the Dominican Republic, where she also called for stronger partnership between CARICOM and Latin America. The panel focused on the theme, A New Stage of Regional Integration, What to Do and How to Move Forward. Trinidad and Tobago Prime Minister Kamla Passad-Bisesar has warned criminals to leave communities targeted for special police operations, saying her government will use hard policing measures on the newly enacted legislation. The legislation divides the country into seven policing districts and provides for targeted operations, including the designation of closed areas and enhanced powers for law enforcement. Passad-Bisesar, who chairs the National Security Council, said heads of special operations would soon be appointed across the seven districts. She also confirmed that operations would be conducted in communities controlled by her ruling United National Congress, UNC. Asked whether the operations would be limited to government-controlled communities or extend nationwide, Passad-Bisesar referred to her earlier position, saying she would not push to help political opponents who did not want assistance. Passad-Bisesar said the UNC supports the Trinidad and Tobago Police Service and the Trinidad and Tobago Defense Force in tackling crime. The Prime Minister did not directly address questions about how the permit system for closed areas would work or how residents would travel between designated and non-designated areas. Her comments also came amid questions about the government's ability to pass legislation without support from independent senators. Passad-Bisesar said her administration had received a mandate from voters to enact legislation and intended to use that authority. She also criticized independent senators over their opposition to government bills, calling them unelected eat-a-food scumbags and accusing them of attempting to derail the legislative agenda. The dispute follows disagreements between the government and independent senators over legislation including the Special Operations Bill and amendments to public procurement law. In Barbados, Commissioner of Police Sonia Boyce has received the Order of the Republic, one of Barbados's national honors in recognition of her leadership and contributions to public safety. President Jeffrey Bostic presented the honor to Boyce during a ceremony at State House on October 8, according to the Barbados Government Information Service. She will now be known as the Honorable Sonia Boyce. Prime Minister Mia Amor-Motley, Attorney General Wilfred Abrahams, Minister of Legal Affairs Michael Lashley, and Minister of Information and Home Affairs Gregory Nichols attended the ceremony. Boyce was recognized for her leadership, dedication to public service, and efforts to maintain peace and public safety, build trust within communities, prevent and respond to crime, and uphold law and order. In accepting the honor, Boyce thanked God and the President and dedicated the award to the men and women of the Barbados Police Service. The Commissioner, who said Sunday would mark her 100th day in office, acknowledged that her tenure had presented challenges, but said she had been able to build an existing police
she had been able to build on existing policing strategies with some adjustments. She pledged to continue serving Barbadians with integrity and pride. The 2026 National Honor was conferred in accordance with Section 4.1 of the Barbados National Honors and Decorations Act 2021, which establishes the Order of Barbados. In Belize, the Ministry of Human Development, Family Support and Gender Affairs, with support from UNICEF and PAHO WHO, is convening a national preparatory session focused on ending violence against children. The session is being held at the Belize Biltmore Plaza in Belize City and brings together government representatives, civil society organizations and national partners. Participants are reviewing Belize's progress in addressing violence against children while identifying priorities for stronger action. The dialogue also includes a listening session where children and civil society representatives can share their experiences and perspectives, which will help shape Belize's commitments and future actions. The discussions will contribute to Belize's preparations for the second Global Ministerial Conference on Ending Violence Against Children, scheduled for November 18 to 19, 2026 in Manila, Philippines. And finally, in the news, at this time in Grenada, the government of Grenada and Digicel Group advised the public that a disruption affecting government digital services is currently impacting access to some online government systems and platforms. Government and Digicel technical team

0: are actively engaged and coordinating their efforts to determine the root cause and resolve the issue as quickly as possible. Affected government divisions have enacted manual workflow protocols to ensure that service to the public continues where possible, although some delays may be expected. Carvel Lett, Secretary to the Cabinet, said the ICT division is actively collaborating with the relevant technical support teams and has escalated the matter to the highest priority level with service providers to ensure that remedial measures are implemented with the utmost urgency. Joel Wallace, CEO of Digicel Grenada, said our technical team is working closely with the government to identify the root cause and resolve the issue as quickly as possible. We are fully engaged and focused on restoring normal service, and we appreciate the collaboration between both teams and the patients of those affected while this work continues. Further updates will be provided through official government communication channels as information becomes available. The government of Grenada regrets any inconvenience caused and thanks the public for its patience and understanding. That has brought us to the end of the Caribbean News for today, Friday, October 9, 2026, which came to you compliments of Kestrel, Guyana Inc. I'm Deborah Francis. Thanks for joining us.
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1: 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Hi there. Thinking about reliving the old days of funk, rock, and old school? 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

18 hours, 24. So we're going to end the program a bit differently today. Just bring you some Guyanese and Caribbean oldies as we close today's program and head you into the weekend. And I also want to let you know that we have got a special program of salute to senior citizens coming up this weekend. And my son called me, so I was a bit distracted by the time the ad was done. Nonetheless, you'll hear it before the program ends. And it will be an interesting program. As you know, Salute to Senior Citizens has started to air on Light FM from 16 hours on Sunday. So it will be a very interesting program, but we'll play that promo for you before we get out of the program this evening. But I just want to say hi to you, wherever it is you are. We're happy that you are with us, and I just want to wish you well. Hope you're going to have yourself a great weekend. And whatever you do, just enjoy it, right? Just enjoy it. Life is fleeting, so enjoy every single moment. Let's enjoy some oldies from Guyanese and Caribbean artists.

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1: All right, guys. Well, I hope you've enjoyed that one. And that was some oldies. Well, those were some oldies from various artists, Caribbean, Guyanese artists. Hope you would have enjoyed that segment. I want to thank you all so very much for joining me today on Easing Into Evening. In fact, all week this week, I really trust that I've added some value to your life. And I hope that you'll have yourself a wonderful weekend. And sure, you do something that will make your heart smile. Do something that'll make you very happy. And I certainly hope as well that you will join me again on Monday at 16 hours, God willing. We'll have another edition of Easing Into Evening. Ronald Shepherd, good evening to you, sir. Yes, I had a great day today, and I'm looking forward to my evening as well. You're most welcome, Compton. Thanks for staying with us. Have yourself a great night, guys. We've got our Vintage Kaiso coming up, followed by The Evening Groove with DJ Biggs right here on Light FM. I'm Deborah Francis. Be awesome. Have a great weekend. Have a great night. I'll see you again on Monday. Hey.

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And as the March winds blow, the girls are just the

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And then he asked me, who was the first man to sail around the world? I said, a sailor, but he nearly knocked me cold. Then he made me to understand that it was Mandrake, the magician. The professor brought out a big book to me and said it's written through the pages of history. Not a single event here could be incorrect. So my professional ability, no pay respect. But all the people

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It was a boat man they called Hossein. The professor was talking so much ignorance, but who is he to doubt my intelligence? Because

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I went to St. Anne's and Woodford University and qualified as a professor 1863. With my diplomas and distinction, he said, my principal was Dr. Bourbon. 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He was a madman that run away from the madhouse, because you know,

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You could ask me neighbor Mike. It have a thing she does do, I can't tell it to you, because plenty people gon' cry. And yet still it have some deceitful one in here will say that Lord Blakey lie. Now I'm balling Maria. Girl, I love you so bad. Maria, if you leave me now, we'll be hard. She's somewhere hiding in the back. Yeah, as I finish sing, get me money to take everything.

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And when you leave any

0: Ladies and gentlemen, here comes the mighty skipper. And skipper is coming to tell you about the East Indian fellow who used to name Ramjan. Ramjan, jealous people of the English language. Born vagabond boy. Ramjan, jealous people in English language. So Ramjan decided finally that he will go to school. He went to school and Ramjan failed.
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Fuego.

But the wife didn't cook again. Legs and butts start passing like plane. Bad now, bam you are in Oko. Boom your Gulf of Pyra, go lick your Northern Range out. And if your Southern Range can't feel a good damage, she said, Johnny, say, shut up your dragon's mouth.

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